I don't know what it's like to be perfect. I don't know what it's like to get everything right. But I do know what it's like to fail miserably. To fail so much that you feel like your life is unfixable. That brings you to a place where you just don't even want to live no more. And those are the moments where Christ comes and changes everything.

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2: Are you ready to elevate? 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
3: 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It's going to be awesome. We have VBS for the kids. It's going to be an incredible time for you to go from where you're at to where you want to go. We'll see you this summer at Elevate.

This ain't whiskey, this ain't bourbon, this ain't moonshine. You've been busy, steady searching for that new wine. You'll never find it in the world, you're just wasting time. It's that living water, come and heal your anxious mind.

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2: They say the holy water's watered down, and this town's lost its faith. Our colors will fade eventually, so if our time is running out, day after day, we'll make the mundane a masterpiece. Oh my, my, oh my, my love, I take one look at you, you take

I know how it feels in a struggle when you just trying to get by. At the point of quitting but didn't, cause the devil's a lie. Fight for my family daily, I'ma give them all that I got. I hit my knees in prayer when I need some peace in my mind. God made a promise, I'll make it if I just give it some time. I'm here to bring somebody hope, it just so happened it rhymes. See, everything we ever wanted that we search for in life can only be fulfilled when we surrender to Christ.

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1: Are you ready to elevate? Well, we want to invite you to come on out to our conference this July. And I promise you this, the next level of what God has for you is waiting for you, your family, your ministry in His presence. We're going to have a three-day conference right here, and I promise you this, it's going to elevate your faith, it's going to elevate your vision, and it's going to elevate your life like never before.
2: So come and join us July 15th through the 17th in sunny Daytona Beach, Florida. It's going to be awesome. We have VBS for the kids. It's going to be an incredible time for you to go from the where you're at to where you want to go. We'll see you this summer at Elevate.

0: 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Jesus Christ, who are you?
1: When my religion turned against me, they said my hopes and dreams are faulty. 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And it's not the one you preach,

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2: Hello, Central Florida. Hi, this is Bishop Samuel Butts of the Churches of God in Christ of East Central Florida. And I would like to invite you to our Holy Convocation 2026, July the 8th through the 10th, at the Master's Domain, Church of God in Christ, located at 511 Fremont Avenue, Daytona Beach. This year's conference speakers are the Master's Domain, Superintendent Derek Harris, from Brunswick, Georgia, Apostle Iris Wright, New Heart Christian Center, Bishop George Eddie Butts, and the consecration of Bishop Patricia Ann Jones. Service times are nightly at 7 p.m. The Holy Convocation of the Church of God in Christ of East Central Florida, July the 8th through the 10th, at the Master's Domain, Church of God in Christ, 511 Fremont Avenue, Daytona Beach. And don't forget to bring your dancing shoes.

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I got these demons all on me, they trying to take over again. All of this money, I know it can't pay for this life of sin.

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1: Are you ready to elevate? Well, we want to invite you to come on out to our conference this July. And I promise you this, the next level of what God has for you is waiting for you, your family, your ministry in His presence. We're going to have a three-day conference right here, and I promise you this, it's going to elevate your faith, it's going to elevate your vision, and it's going to elevate your life like never before.
2: So come and join us July 15th through the 17th in sunny Daytona Beach, Florida. It's going to be awesome. We have VBS for the kids. 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

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That as you called the house of Israel to hope again, that as you called the house of Israel to come up out of their graves and to live again, that you would stir the hearts of these listeners to a greater level of hope. 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That they would hear your voice.

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Holy Spirit, I pray right now that you would come and fill these

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1: Did you just hear that? Yeah, that's the sound of electric guitars turned all the way up. 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
1: Brothers and sisters, we have something to say about the coming of our Lord Jesus Christ and the time when we will meet together with him. Do not become easily upset in your thinking or afraid if you hear that the day of the Lord has already come. Someone may say this in a prophecy or in a message or in a letter as if it came from us. Do not let anyone fool you in any way. That day of the Lord will not come until the turning away from God happens and the man of evil who is on his way to hell appears. He will be against and put himself above anything called God or anything that people worship. And that man of evil will even go into God's temple and sit there and say that he is God. I told you when I was with you that all this would happen. Do you not remember? And now you know what is stopping that man of evil, so he will appear at the right time. The secret power of evil is already working in the world, but there is one who is stopping that power, and he will continue to stop it until he is taken out of the way. Then that man of evil will appear, and the Lord Jesus will kill him with the breath that comes from his mouth, and will destroy him with the glory of his coming. The man of evil will come by the power of Satan. He will have great power, and he will do many different false miracles, signs, and wonders. He will use every kind of evil to trick those who are lost. They will die because they refused to love the truth. If they loved the truth, they would be saved. For this reason, God sends them something powerful that leads them away from the truth, so they will believe a lie. So all those will be judged guilty who did not believe the truth, but enjoyed doing evil. Brothers and sisters, whom the Lord loves, God chose you from the beginning to be saved. So we must always thank God for you. You are saved by the Spirit that makes you holy, and by your faith in the truth. God used the good news that we preached to call you to be saved so you can share in the glory of our Lord Jesus Christ. So brothers and sisters, stand strong and continue to believe the teachings we gave you in our speaking and in our letter. May our Lord Jesus Christ himself and God our Father encourage you and strengthen you in every good thing you do and say. God loved us, and through his grace, he gave us a good hope and encouragement that continues forever.
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guys for just a moment. Can you just stir up the hunger inside of you for more? If you don't feel hungry for more of Jesus, just ask him. Ask him, say, Jesus, come stir up that

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It's not like there's more of God here than there is back there, but there's something powerful about taking a step, an act, whether it's moving to the front or it's raising your hands or it's opening your mouth and speaking out the words. There's something really powerful about the actual act.

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To say, yes, I am hungry. Yes, I need you, Jesus. Yes, I want more of you, Jesus. And sometimes those feelings of complacency, those feelings to say, that voice that says, oh, you're fine, you don't gotta do this, you don't gotta do that. You have Jesus, you know Jesus, you love Jesus. So many times that's a voice that's keeping you on the other side of breakthrough. But your breakthrough lies on the other side of your faith, your step, your act of faith to step into something. So can we, for just a moment, can you take that step? Whatever it looks like for you, whether it's speaking something out or singing out or lifting your hands, moving out of your seat, whatever it is. But can we just for a moment just lift our voices and our hunger and stir up that hunger inside of us for Jesus, for more of Jesus, to say that there truly is nothing like your presence. Thank you, Jesus, that your presence does not sit boxed in a building that we call a church, but that your presence is alive inside of us. And the whole point of what you did on the cross, Jesus, was that your presence would be carried out to the ends of the earth. Jesus, that you would cover this earth with your presence, and that every man, woman, and child, every knee would bow to your name, Jesus, and that we would worship you, Father, with all we are and all that we have, because you are so good and so worthy and so deserving, Jesus, that there truly is nothing like your presence.

you from. Remember those chains that he broke from your life. Remember when he set you free. Let that thankfulness and that gratitude be stirred up inside of you tonight as you remember your first love, as you remember Jesus and what he has done. And as you press in and say, I want more, I want more.

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3: Hello, Central Florida. Hi, this is Bishop Samuel Butts of the Churches of God in Christ of East Central Florida. And I would like to invite you to our Holy Convocation 2026, July the 8th through the 10th, at the Master's Domain, Church of God in Christ, located at 511 Fremont Avenue, Daytona Beach. This year's conference speakers are the Master's Domain, Superintendent Derek Harris, from Brunswick, Georgia, Apostle Iris Wright, New Heart Christian Center, Bishop George Eddie Butts, and the consecration of Bishop Patricia Ann Jones. Service times are nightly at 7 p.m. The Holy Convocation of the Church of God in Christ of East Central Florida, July the 8th through the 10th, at the Master's Domain, Church of God in Christ, 511 Fremont Avenue, Daytona Beach. And don't forget to bring your dancing shoes.

0: Chapter 3.
1: And now, brothers and sisters, pray for us that the Lord's teaching will continue to spread quickly and that people will give honor to that teaching, just as happened with you. And pray that we will be protected from stubborn and evil people, because not all people believe. But the Lord is faithful and will give you strength and will protect you from the evil one. The Lord makes us feel sure that you are doing and will continue to do the things we told you. May the Lord lead your hearts into God's love and Christ's patience. Brothers and sisters, by the authority of our Lord Jesus Christ, we command you to stay away from any believer who refuses to work and does not follow the teaching we gave you. You yourselves know that you should live as we live. We were not lazy when we were with you. And when we ate another person's food, we always paid for it. We worked very hard, night and day, so we would not be an expense to any of you. We had the right to ask you to help us, but we worked to take care of ourselves, so we would be an example for you to follow. When we were with you, we gave you this rule: anyone who refuses to work should not eat. We hear that some people in your group refuse to work. They do nothing but busy themselves in other people's lives. We command those people and beg them in the Lord Jesus Christ to work quietly and earn their own food. But you, brothers and sisters, never become tired of doing good. If some people do not obey what we tell you in this letter, then take note of them. Have nothing to do with them, so they will feel ashamed. But do not treat them as enemies. Warn them as fellow believers. Now may the Lord of peace give you peace at all times and in every way. The Lord be with all of you. I, Paul, end this letter now in my own handwriting. All my letters have this to show they are from me. This is the way I write. The grace of our Lord Jesus Christ be with you all.

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Then please do me a favor. 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We appreciate you listening. Renew.

0: 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It's easy as that. For as little as $35 for 15 minutes a week, you can be on the air right here in Volusia County, Madison County, and around the world on technology.
1: Are you ready to elevate? Well, we want to invite you to come on out to our conference this July. And I promise you this, the next level of what God has for you is waiting for you, your family, your ministry in His presence. We're going to have a 3-day conference right here. And I promise you this, it's going to elevate your faith. It's going to elevate your vision, and it's going to elevate your life like never before.
2: So come and join us July 15th through the 17th in sunny Daytona Beach, Florida. It's going to be awesome. We have VBS for the kids. It's going to be an incredible time for you to go from the where you're at to where you want to go. We'll see you this summer at Elevate.

0: Hey, this is Amy Grant. Paul writes 1 Timothy to advise and encourage his young friend Timothy, who was about to step out on his own. Paul loved Timothy as if he were his own son and cared about his future. Having people in our lives that will guide us through example and good advice as Paul did can really be an anchor when times get rough. No one knows this better than Melanie.
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Did you just hear that? 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

Hello, Central Florida. Hi, this is Bishop Samuel Butts of the Churches of God in Christ of East Central Florida. And I would like to invite you to our Holy Convocation 2026, July the 8th through the 10th at the Master's Domain, Church of God in Christ, located at 511 Fremont Avenue, Daytona Beach. This year's conference speakers are the Master's Domain, Superintendent Derek Harris. From Brunswick, Georgia, Apostle Iris Wright, New Heart Christian Center, Bishop George Eddie Butts, and the consecration of Bishop Patricia Ann Jones. Service times are nightly at 7 p.m. The Holy Convocation of the Church of God in Christ of East Central Florida, July the 8th through the 10th at the Master's Domain, Church of God in Christ, 511 Fremont Avenue, Daytona Beach. And don't forget to bring your dancing shoes.

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1: Are you ready to elevate? 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

Hello, Central Florida. Hi, this is Bishop Samuel Butts of the Churches of God in Christ of East Central Florida. And I would like to invite you to our Holy Convocation 2026, July the 8th through the 10th at the Master's Domain, Church of God in Christ, located at 511 Fremont Avenue, Daytona Beach. This year's conference speakers are the Master's Domain, Superintendent Derek Harris, from Brunswick, Georgia, Apostle Iris Wright, New Heart Christian Center, Bishop George Eddie Butts, and the consecration of Bishop Patricia Ann Jones. Service times are nightly at 7 p.m. The Holy Convocation of the Church of God in Christ of East Central Florida, July the 8th through the 10th at the Master's Domain, Church of God in Christ, 511 Fremont Avenue, Daytona Beach. And don't forget to bring your dancing shoes.

the tribe of Judah. King of kings and Lord of lords. Mighty man of war. Ancient of days. The God of Abraham, Isaac, and Jacob. The God who answered by fire. The God who delivered Daniel from the lion's den. The God who makes a way where there seems to be no way. Today we come before your throne of grace. There is none like you. No one can challenge your authority. No one can overthrow.

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Have a blessed, prosperous, and victorious night in the Lord.

0: Any examples used are for illustrative purposes only and do not take into account your particular investment objectives, financial situation, or needs, and may not be suitable for all investors. It is not intended to predict the performance of any specific investment and is not a solicitation or recommendation of any investment strategy.
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0: Well, hello there and welcome to another edition of Retirement Your Way. Matt McClure here with you, along with Bradley Harden with AmeriLife of Central Florida. Hey there, Bradley. How's it going?
2: Matt, I'm doing fantastic. It's always great when we get together. How are you doing?
0: I am doing very well as well, and I appreciate you. I know we've got a lot of great stuff to come up here on the show. First, though, I want to say a big, big thank you to you who are listening to the show and or watching us on YouTube. If you're watching on YouTube, hello in YouTube land. We appreciate you as well. 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It's planretirementyourway.com. You can do a lot of stuff there. You can listen to past episodes. 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only of the show, but of, you know, Bradley and his wife, Madison, and all the folks that they work with each and every day, to really get you on the road to a retirement that you can have your way, not anybody else's way, but yours. 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And you can also subscribe wherever you get your podcasts. And we will repeat all of these things many, many times throughout the show today. You could also give Bradley a call, 386-320-6406. That is 386-320-6406. And yes, it is a local number. That means you are not going to be getting somebody, you know, in a call center in, you know, somewhere overseas. It's going to be Bradley Harden who picks up the phone. So speaking of Bradley Harden, tell me and share with everyone what we're going to be talking about today here, Bradley.
2: Well, thank you, Matt. I always do appreciate the kickoff there. And what we're going to talk about could have a bigger impact on your retirement than the last 10 years of market returns. And again, when you give us a call at 386-320-6406, you're going to be getting me directly. Would love to chat with you, set up that initial consultation. And, you know, like I said, would love to visit with you and see how things are going. Now, here's something I've noticed. Most people, Matt, they spend 30 or 40 years building their retirement savings and only about 30 minutes deciding how to turn that savings into income. And I got to say, that's a little backwards. You know, I know you can't spend another 30 or 40 years deciding how to turn it into income, but I do feel as though you should spend more than 30 minutes, you know, planning for retirement. Because the idea, Matt, is that retirement isn't about accumulation anymore. It's about distribution. It's about replacing a paycheck, and that requires strategy. So over the next half hour or so on the show, we're going to simplify three things that determine whether your retirement works or not. Number one is being your Social Security claiming strategy. So part of the designations that Madison and I got to be able to help our clients is called the RSSA, which stands for Registered Social Security Analyst. And we're going to touch more on that topic here soon. The next part after Social Security strategy would be overall income planning. So again, that's taking into consideration pensions, required minimum distributions, Social Security payments, and all the things that you need to make sure that you can pay your bills in retirement. And lastly, we're going to touch on portfolio balance. Because again, as I mentioned, retirement isn't all about chasing that dream or accumulating dollars anymore. It's about distribution and living on those assets that you've now saved 30 or 40 years for. And if at any point you're thinking, I'm not sure my pieces fit together, I want you to write this down. 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We offer complimentary retirement income reviews, no cost, no pressure, just clarity. So Matt, we're going to go ahead and get started here on the first segment of the show. And as I mentioned, that's going to be Social Security. You know, so let's start with that, because for most retirees, this is the foundation of your income plan. Now, when Social Security was created, it was not designed to be your complete retirement plan. It was intended to supplement the rest of your portfolio and the rest of that income plan to help make sure that your necessary expenses are covered and that you can still afford to take those vacations, travel to see your family, and do whatever you want in retirement. One of the biggest mistakes I see is people filing simply because they turned 62. Well, they assume that earlier is better. And they say, oh, well, since I can go ahead and get it, I'm just going to take it now because who knows what's going to happen. Right. But the problem with that is that it will permanently reduce your benefit. So again, just because you can get it doesn't mean it always makes sense to take that benefit at 62. Now, again, that's also going to depend on other lifestyle factors, healthcare, whether or not you've got other retirement savings. So again, I know I'm kind of simplifying it, but in most cases, if you can afford to wait and not take that at 62, it's going to be better overall for your retirement plan. Now, as you may know, waiting until full retirement age, which right now is age 67, for those of you born in 1960 or later, age 67 gives you that full benefit that you're entitled to. Now, waiting until age 70, so deferring that for 3 years, is going to roughly increase your benefit payout by 8% per year beyond full retirement age. So that's a 24% increase in your benefit by waiting until age 70. Now, again, we know that it always comes down to your certain circumstance, your situation. And so if you're thinking, you know, maybe I should get an optimization report, or maybe I should look at this, go ahead and give me a call, 386-320-6406 or planretirementyourway.com, and we can go through a Social Security report. Now, we're not done there, but Matt, you know, just off the top of your head, what's your opinion on the 62 to 70 and 67 real quick?
0: Yeah, no, I mean, it's everybody, obviously, their situation is different, and that's the beauty of that Social Security report. And we always like to kind of talk about it, not necessarily as a maximization report for folks, but an optimization report, because it's a look at the different strategies that apply to them based on their earnings history and all that. And for some people, it could make sense to go on and take the money and run, as the song says, at age 62. Or for a lot more people, it could make sense to wait until age 70. Somewhere in between could be right for other people. Everybody's situation is different. So if you hear just sort of that generic advice, oh, always do this or always do that, that is not a good thing, because that person is not operating in a fiduciary capacity, right? I mean, and that's what you do each and every day. You and the folks that you work with there operate in that fiduciary capacity where you have to act in the best interest of the client that you're working with. So it's all about what's best for that individual person, not just some general rule, right?
2: No, I agree 100%, Matt. And that's why I bounced it over to you there for a second, because you know, that's part of that initial meeting, that initial consultation, is finding out what exactly is the right plan for you. Because yes, I mean, for some people, maybe it does make sense to take it at 62 because of decisions they've made and their family. And there's a number of reasons why, you know, but this decision isn't just about math. If you're married, the higher earning spouse's decision affects the surviving spouse's benefit for the rest of their life. So that survivor benefit could be the difference between stability and struggle. And I know I'm married. Madison is my lovely wife. And, you know, I have this desire to want to make sure that she's protected. I want to make sure that I do what's best for her in the unfortunate event that I pass first or something happens. So maybe you're going to defer that Social Security benefit till 70 because you want to make sure that your spouse gets the highest amount, right? Then we get to taxation. So up to 85% of Social Security can be taxable depending on how withdrawals are structured from other accounts. This is why filing without coordination can cost tens of thousands of dollars over time. So again, Matt, you know, as we say, this is another call to action. If you haven't had your Social Security decision analyzed in writing, that's your first action step. So go ahead and give me a call, 386-320-6406, or go to planretirementyourway.com. Be happy to chat with you. Happy to get you that Social Security planning report. And let's get some math and numbers on the page. Now, the second category here, kind of going into segment two, is income planning beyond Social Security. So now once Social Security is decided, the next question becomes, how do we fill the income gap? Retirement isn't about having a large account balance. It's about having predictable income. And I use this analogy in my dinner and lunch events. And for those of you listening, you know, I am local here to the Daytona Beach, Volusia County, Flagler County, New Smyrna, Port Orange, Ormond, all the above. And maybe you've gotten one of my flyers. Maybe you've attended one of my dinner seminars. You know, I hosted one a week or two ago at Hyde Park Steakhouse. Now, I don't know when I'll be going back there. So if you missed out on that, I do apologize. But there was a gentleman, a few people that came in and said, oh, Bradley, we heard you and Madison on the radio. We wanted to come meet you in person. And we just so happened to get one of your flyers for a nice filet mignon. So if you get one of those and you do see mine and Madison's face on there, please feel free to come on out.
0: That sounds good. Mine must have gotten lost in the mail. That's all I got to say about that. I'd be there for some free food.
2: You know, I don't know if you quite fit the target demographic yet, Matt. We'll get there.
0: Give it a few years, several years.
2: Absolutely. So the first step in income planning is separating our essential expenses from lifestyle expenses. So the essentials would be your housing, utilities, healthcare, food. Our lifestyle would be more travel, entertainment, hobbies, and family gifting and donations, right? So those are, now you could put donations in essential or lifestyle, whatever fits your portfolio there. So what we want to do then we calculate your guaranteed income sources. We look at Social Security, we look at pensions if you have one, and whatever gap remains must come from your portfolio. So let's say, for example, your mandatory minimum income each month or your expenses is $4,000. You know, that's what you have to spend every month to keep the bills going, to keep the house lit, the food on the table, and your hobby. So $4,000. And let's just say that your Social Security is $2,500 and you were unfortunate enough to not retire with a pension. So we've got $2,500 coming in from Social Security. $4,000 is the minimum that we need to live. So quick math says, well, okay, well, I need $1,500 every month to make sure that I'm meeting my bills. So then that's when we look at your portfolio and we figure out where are we going to reposition and what buckets are we going to use to generate that $1,500 gap that you have. Now, if you're considering, okay, well, what is my gap? You know, what are my expenses? What's my guaranteed income? And you're having trouble putting all that together. Let us as the professionals help you do that. So you can give me a call, 386-320-6406, and we can piece together your puzzle to figure out what's your income gap and how can we solve that. One of the things that we try to eliminate or write out of a portfolio is the sequence of returns risk. And what that says is if the market declines early in retirement and you're withdrawing at the same time, it can permanently damage your income sustainability. And so that's why I use the bucket approach. So generally, we're going to operate the portfolio from three separate buckets. One bucket being the growth bucket, and that's going to hold our long-term investments designed to outpace inflation. So maybe that's managed money portfolio, right? That's a mixture of equities, bonds, stuff on the market, and that stuff is designed to outpace or potentially beat inflation. Let's segment that off to be our growth bucket. The next bucket would be our protection bucket. So that's stable assets for near-term or short-term emergencies or needs, right? Think savings, money markets, high-yield savings, and things like that. Money that's liquid, money that you can pull from if the AC breaks or you need a new roof or you got to fix the car, right? We need something in that short-term bucket for stuff that we're not planning for. The last bucket, which would be our income bucket, are assets specifically structured to generate predictable income. So the idea is I don't want to be pulling money on a monthly basis to meet my income needs from my growth bucket and my protection bucket, right? Each one of those buckets has a designated need. And the idea is every dollar should have a purpose, right? So let's figure out, you know, so if your current strategy depends entirely on stock market cooperation every year, that's not a retirement plan. That's hope. You're hoping the market does this. You're hoping it does that. And the idea is that that's just not a plan. You're risking it for the biscuit, if you will. If you'd like to see your income gap, let's calculate it clearly. Let's get our buckets set up. Again, give me a call, 386-320-6406. Or visit Plan Retirement Your Way and ask for the income gap analysis. You know, do you agree or disagree with the three bucket approach? What's your thought? I'm curious.
0: Yeah, you know, it's like everything in its place, right? It's like a place for everything and everything in its place when it comes to that. It's you're keeping those buckets separate so that you've got all of your needs met. I mean, because those long-term needs are going to be a lot different than your short-term needs. I mean, you think about short-term needs, like, you know, keeping the lights on and keeping the, you know, all the bills paid and the car paid for, the house paid for, all of that kind of stuff. It's different than, oh, what if down the road, one of, you know, the HVAC breaks, or I've got to do, you know, XYZ repair on the house or buy a new car, like all of those different things. 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
2: So Matt, let's kind of get to the third segment of the show, and that's going to be talking about portfolio balance. So, you know, most advisors, when they sit down, they're going to ask you, what is your risk tolerance? And I prefer to ask, what is this money for? What's the purpose of this money? And that kind of bounces back to the three bucket approach of let's identify a plan for each one of these dollars. Right, Matt, because you agree, right, that you worked for these dollars, so it's a time for them to work for you?
0: Yeah, absolutely. You've worked hard for them over the years. It's time for those dollars to work just as hard for you as you worked for them. Absolutely right.
2: You know, and that's something, you know, my grandfather taught me, you should always pay yourself first, right, as you're saving, and, you know, pay your future self first is what he always said. Then, you know, pay your bills and all that fun stuff, because future you will be very grateful that past you paid yourself. You know, money, so again, getting back to the balance in the portfolio, money designed for income should not behave the same way as money designed for growth. So if you're overexposed to equities, volatility can disrupt your retirement lifestyle. If you're sitting in too much cash, inflation is quietly eroding that purchasing power. Balance is not a random percentage split. It's about a purpose-based allocation. And again, that just really ties into that bucket approach of let's identify what these dollars are doing. So we want to be diversified across equities, fixed income, and risk-managed income strategies to provide stability. And there are ways to create a bucket of guaranteed income that you can never outlive. And a lot of people like that concept because most folks out there, and maybe it's you listening, you're thinking, well, that's me. You didn't retire with a pension. You retired with Social Security and you retired with your retirement assets, your 401ks, your 403bs and TSAs, TSP, all the different acronyms. But what you didn't retire with was a pension. And so there are ways for us to be able to create that personal pension for you to fill in that income gap that we identified during step two. And most importantly, and again, this is a big one. You know, your portfolio should allow you to sleep at night, right? No more thinking, oh my gosh, what's going to happen on the TV or on the news cycle that's going to cause my portfolio to be so volatile up and down. No, we want to rest easy, right? Because you worked for those dollars and now it's time for you to enjoy them and let them work for you and allow you to have that peaceful, you know, 5 o'clock summer retirement. Some folks out there listening may know the neighborhood. You may live in the neighborhood, but, you know, Margaritaville, you know, that's 5 o'clock somewhere all the time at that place. You know, we're waking up, hitting the pool, going to bed, hitting the pool, hitting margaritas all day in between. That, whether you want to live in that neighborhood or have that lifestyle or not, I think everybody can agree that they want to be able to sleep good at night with their portfolio. So ask yourself, if a 20% market correction, would that force you to change your lifestyle? And if so, that's a warning sign. So we offer a portfolio stress test where we model downturn scenarios and show you the impact on income sustainability. So we show you, okay, well, what if the markets in your portfolio lost 25%? Could you still pull out that 4% or that 4% rule comfortably forever? Right? Because, you know, if the market goes down by 25%, you need 33% returns just to break even. So again, if this is you, if this is something you've been thinking about, if you're coming up to retirement or you're in retirement and a lot of your portfolio is still, you know, on the market and kind of, you know, having that fear factor, if you will, give me a call. 386-320-6406, planretirementyourway.com. Let's create the buckets. Let's fill in the gap. Let's do the Social Security report and let's get this plan working. So kind of as we near the end of the show here, let's kind of tie everything together, right? So your Social Security decision affects your overall income structure. 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And I know a lot of people out there want to make sure that those hard-earned dollars last as long as they do. Your portfolio balance affects sustainability. 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You can do the trips. You can take the cruises. You can do whatever you want to do in retirement. 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That's why we offer the Retirement Income Review. 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Let's look at your Social Security estimate. Let's make a plan. Let's see if your plan is coordinated. Because at the end of the day, retirement isn't about selling products. It's about solving income problems. So again, Matt, that's the meat and potatoes of the message that I wanted to get across to our listeners today. Anything you might want to add here in the last few minutes?
0: Yeah, no, I mean, I think it's great. Those are such important questions for everybody to ask themselves. You know, am I actually, like we talked about earlier, optimizing Social Security, not just necessarily maximizing it, but because that maximum option may not be the best thing for me. You know, do I know if I have an income gap and how big that gap is? Is your portfolio actually built to, you know, turn that corner from growth to income? Because it's always been about, oh, what can I save? What can I invest? How much can I grow this portfolio over the years? Then you got to flip that switch in retirement, and it's a completely different, like it's a big mental thing too for so many people. And then could I withstand a major downturn? You know, you talked about that sequence of returns risk earlier, which sounds like a wonky sort of a term, but it's as simple as you put it. It's like, you know, if you're making withdrawals and there's a market downturn, especially early on in your retirement, like how big of a hit can you actually take? And I think that's the great thing that you offer with the free consultation is just the chance for people to see what their portfolio could actually withstand as it currently is structured, and then a portfolio that you might recommend for them, see what that could withstand. And if those changes make sense for them, it's a great, great thing to just have that clarity, and then that clarity can turn into peace of mind.
2: Right. Absolutely, Matt. And we want to make sure that when our clients leave the office, they feel like the problems are solved. You've spent 30 or 40 years trying to get to this point. Well, the next 20 or 25 years in retirement should be peaceful, should be happy. You should execute that plan, you know, be able to go do what you want to do. You know, that's what we want. We want our clients to feel relieved. They want to know that if the market does go down or has a big correction, that they're not going to be affected and they're going to be able to still pay their bills and enjoy the retirement that they planned for.
0: Absolutely right. So once again, 386-320-6406 is the number, or go to planretirementyourway.com. All right. Well, Bradley, as I look at the old clock on the wall here, it's showing that we're out of time, but I really do appreciate every time we get together, all the great knowledge that you bring to the table. And I know the listeners do as well. We'll do it again next time, sir.
2: Thank you, Matt. You have a great day, and we'll talk again soon.
1: 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Opinions expressed are subject to change without notice. 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All information provided is believed to be from reliable sources. However, we make no representation or warranty as to the accuracy of any statement. This information is intended to be educational in nature and does not provide a guarantee or specific result. All copyrights and trademarks are the property of the respective owners. AmeriLife assumes no responsibility or liability for the content of this message. The information contained herein is provided on an as-is basis with no guarantees of completeness, accuracy, usefulness, timeliness, or the results obtained from the use of this information.
0: Bradley Harden and AmeriLife of Central Florida are not affiliated with or endorsed by the Social Security Administration or any other government agency. 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Have you been-

Did you just hear that? Yeah, that's the sound of electric guitars turned all the way up. Every night at 6 p.m., discover the Trinity Rock Hour. 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

0: Welcome to Relevant Live with Pastors Chris and Liz Sarno, direct from Relevant Church in Daytona Beach. We pray this message helps you connect to God as you find your place, reveal your purpose, and unlock your potential. We are so glad that you are joining us here today.
1: Hey, I want you guys, I'm super pumped about this series, and it's been really, really life-changing. I get a lot of feedback sometimes from you guys, you know, that the message is really clicking. Today's going to be super, super awesome. I want you to stay connected in this thing, and I'm going to go slow because it's a lot of weightiness, and what I mean by weight is you're learning about things that maybe are new, but a lot of the stuff I'm talking to you about, you have to realize is this: it's accepting it, what you're hearing, and then allowing the power in it to change your world. And this Diligent series is about, today's going to be really good because I'm going to take you to Hebrews and show you what Jesus said. But the force of diligence really starts fine-tuning your life. And a lot of you, what you'll start noticing is like, hey, I'm kind of yielding more to it. And yield just means I'm agreeing with it and I'm allowing it to affect my life. I'm just letting it affect my life. How many have been noticing like, hey, I'm becoming a little bit more diligent about things? You know, somebody came to see me this morning and made me laugh. They're like, I was going to put that off, but I could hear you screaming at me like, do it now, do it now, do it now, do it now, do it now, do it now, you know? And it's like, now, don't wait, don't put it off, do it now. And I want to give you the biblical understanding of what diligence is about. And I think it's super, super important because look what it says in Hebrews 11:6. We're going to start right here, and I want you to pull this in because it says right here, it says, but without faith, it's impossible to please God. You got that? So you got to have faith to please God, right? It says right there, for he that comes to God must what? Believe that he is God. Big word here, he's a rewarder, okay? So your heavenly Father is not stingy, he's a liberal giver, he gives. Got it? So he who comes to God must believe that he is, and he's a what? A rewarder, and look what he says, of them that diligently seek him. Now, we're going to look at that word diligence and see it's really important because it seems like God rewards the diligent seeker. Yes, right? So now let's just make this, what's my question going to be? What's a diligent seeker? Well, a diligent seeker is this. The word in the Greek, I'm going to butcher it, so I'm not even going to say it. Those who pursue him intensely. Now, I don't know about you. Y'all better lighten up today and smile a little more. But there's been seasons I have not been diligently seeking the Lord. How about you? There's been some seasons I took a vacation of diligently seeking. How about you? You know what I'm saying? Like, I'm kind of seeking you, but I'm not really, really seeking you. Everybody in the room could say yes and amen. There's been some seasons when I was really pressing and pushing, and there's seasons it was like, you ever go on a plane and they put it on autopilot? How many seasons were you at on autopilot with God? Like, I'm just running and doing and whatever and busy or whatever's going on. And I understand it. It's normal. But there's something about diligently seeking the Lord. And usually we start diligently seeking him a little bit more when we kind of start hitting the turbulence of life, right? Like, if everything's good, it's all good. It's kind of like, all right. And now, but then all of a sudden it's like, hey, it's back on your radar because I got some stuff in the earth I got to deal with that's a little bit harder than my skill set. God, where you at? You know what I mean? But there's been seasons where maybe we haven't diligently pursued. And this is what really kind of grabbed me. So God wants this. So it didn't say God, now just locate me here. It doesn't say God rewards believers. It didn't say God rewards church attenders. He didn't say that. He didn't say God rewards occasional seekers. God said, I reward those who what? Diligently seek me, or those who pursue him intensely. So now you don't understand what I'm saying? Like, am I really pursuing God? That's the checkup from the neck up. Am I really pursuing God? Am I kind of going through the motions, but I understand what's going on? So right away, once I get there, I know what I got to do. I got to find it in the word for you to see it. And there's probably no greater example than this than Jesus. Because how many of you know if anybody pursued God, it was him. And he gives this kind of breakdown in Hebrews 12, how he does it. So first point I want you to get is this. How do you become a diligent seeker? You can put that up there. That's the proper order of it. How do I become a diligent seeker? How do I do this? Now, I don't know about you. It gets me kind of excited that, like, let me ask you a question. If God said, I'm a rewarder of the diligently seeking individual, what should be the first question we got? How do I diligently seek him? Because I got faith. And you know, the morning service, man, people, let me help you with this faith stuff, okay? Sin isn't a problem, all right, for you, as much as you think it is. Everybody's got a sin problem, got a believing problem. Once you get your believing problem solved, you ain't gonna have a sin problem no more. You got a faith problem is what you got, not a sin problem. Jesus annihilated sin. Let me read this to you, 12, 1 and 2, and I'll show you this, okay? Because your beliefs are screwed up. You show me somebody sinning, you bring them to me and we talk to them, I'll find out where their beliefs are off. Once I change your belief, I change your performance. Once I change your performance, I already got you going in the right direction. So people think sin's a problem. Sin is not a problem. Sin's been annihilated to cross once and for all. Problem is this, we got a faith problem, and until you get your faith right, you're going to have proper posture in here. Let's look at Hebrews 12:1. This is what Jesus said. He said, hey, let me tell you what's going on. You got a great cloud of witnesses compassed about you. Let us weigh aside every weight and the sin which easily besets us. And let us run with patience the race that is set before us. So Jesus said, get rid of the weights, get rid of the sins, because when these weights and sins come in, they get you off track. Got it? See it? Then look what he says. Look unto Jesus, the author and the finisher of your faith. Who what? Who from the joy that was set before him endured the cross, despising the shame, and is set down at the right hand of the throne of God. So in verse 1, he gives us a pattern. He said, you got to get rid of some weights and sins. Because this is the thing that starts hindering your journey of diligence. So the key is this, is that we got to really look at this thing and really absorb it. And I'll get to the sin part in a little bit, but this is what I want to say. He said, lay aside every weight. Now, I don't know about you, you know, man, sometimes, you know, they got this weight vest thing. You ever put one of those things on? You know, you put this vest on, it's full of weights, and you start walking around. Man, when you got a weight around you, let me tell you what, it's a whole lot harder to walk than you think it is. You know, the other day, I'm with a wild man, and he's like, all right, hey, man, pick up these kettlebells. I'm like, that's a 50, and that's a 50. That's 100 pounds. I'm like, okay, you pick it up. It doesn't feel that heavy. You know, you pick up 100 pounds, it's not, you know, I'm not muscle man over here like you guys, but I picked it up. I'm like, this is cool. And you start walking with these weights. I'm like, well, this isn't as cool as it was when I was back there. This is starting to become hard. And then I got over here and I'm like, I don't like this. And now my shoulders are telling me, hey, that's heavier than you thought. I was like, I don't like any of this. Can I stop now? It's like, no, go down in the end. And then when you get down in the end, turn around and come back. I was like, why can't we just leave them there? These are heavy. I don't want to walk with these things. Why? And then when you put them down, you go, whew, the weight's been lifted. And when the weight's lifted, it's easier to walk. How many know what those weights on me, it is no fun. You can't see these invisible weights, but they're weighing down your journey and they're slowing down your pace. And they're really keeping you maybe in a position of not being able to get from where you are to where you need to go as fast as you got to get there. But we call them little things. Well, I don't know anything about, you know, the metric system and pounds per ounce. I don't care. But I know this. If you pick up a 5-pound weight and another 5-pound weight, we got 10 pounds. But if you pick up 10 of these and a 2-pounder and a 3-pounder and an 8-pounder and you add it all up, some of you are walking around with 300 pounds around your back and you're trying to figure out why you can't run the race in diligence that God has prepared for your life. You got to start learning how to put some things down. Hello? Now listen, I know we have responsibility. Somebody's like, yeah, I've been trying to get rid of this sack of potatoes. No, listen, you know what I'm talking about. Sometimes in life, there are little things, but they start weighing down life if you're not careful. And what happens is it seems like it's small, but when it all adds up, it becomes burden filled. It becomes a lot. Now this is my thing. Well, then the next question I got, okay, what's a weight and what kind of sin you talking about? Because if these are the things that Jesus said you got to lay aside to get to your destination and your destiny, they're probably pretty important, correct? Yeah, amen. This is good for you today. You know what I mean? So let's look at these weights and see what they are. What would these weights be? So in the understanding of this thing, what he was really talking about, it's something. If you look at the background of the word, it means it's something that slows you down. That's what it is. That's what a weight is. Something slowing you down in life. Then what's the next question you got? Well, what's slowing me down? So when you look at the terminology, These are some of the things that could be slowing you down. Wrong relationships. Now, somebody's like, are you talking about my boyfriend? Maybe. You talk about my girlfriend, could be. But how many relationships do you have in your life that aren't really for the betterment of your future? They're just sometimes pulling you back to things you don't need to be consumed with. You know what I'm saying? Now, I'm not picking on you. I'm not telling you whatever. But you know what I'm saying. You know, some of you got people around you. All they do, bam, bam, bam, bam, bam. And you don't need that in your ear because that ain't helping you run. You know, I was telling him in the morning service, I had this buddy, and he was like, man, he called me up one day, and I don't really listen to complainers, but he's close to me, and he's like, he had this interaction with this guy, and he's like, the guy's a goober, I don't like him, and then it was like months later, I met the guy, and you ever get like that, like somebody's complaining about somebody, and then it becomes your complaint, and then you're in an atmosphere around them, and you're like, well, you're a jerk, because Bob told me you're a jerk, but really, then you meet the people, and they're nowhere near what you thought they were based upon the perception of another. Right. Y'all been there. Y'all come to church and lie. I don't know how you people come to church every week and lie, and then expect God to touch your life. I don't know what you're talking. I'm talking about your sister that all she does is call up and complain, and then you complain like she complains, and then y'all go back and have family drama complaint. That's who I'm talking to. You know what I'm talking about now? You know exactly what I'm talking about. You know what I mean? And then you fighting about this, and you fighting about that, and then you get these mindsets and this attitude. Some people, you love them, and you're not saying you don't love them, but there's some wrong relationships are slowing you down. Hello? These are the weights, you know? These are the things you got to go, hey, I can talk, but I ain't getting all slowed down. Man, I've been a living nightmare. They'll tell you about it. Like, I'm 100 miles an hour, man. I ain't got time. Let me tell you, I ain't got time for it, bro. If you can't walk and talk, tell me later. Let's go. You know, like, I got to tell you how I feel. Email me, bro. I got to get going, man. You know what I'm saying? Like, we got a race to run. We got a place to get to, you know? You got those people who want to, like, be all drama-filled and keep you on the phone for 45 minutes. Send me an email. Text me the shorter version. Figure out what you got to do. I ain't got time for all this. I got time. Let me tell you how you feel. Okay, I'm not insensitive, but you know what I'm talking about. Located in your life. You got some drama at work. You know what I mean? Something going on. Relationships you need to be careful of. Why? Because they're not helping run. This is your new thing when it comes to relationships. Can you help me run? Y'all going to love me today. They're all mad at me. Y'all in your head. You're in your Rolodex of your head going, I don't like you right now because you're making me. No, I'm making you think and ask yourself, are you going to help me run? Because if you ain't going to help me run, you might slow me down. And I got to be careful what slows me down because I got someplace to go. You know what I'm saying? Yeah, that's the name again. You ever been around somebody busy? You know, I got this one guy, he calls me, and I needed to get some information one time. He's I don't want to mention his name because I don't want to make it seem weird. A lot of you know who he is. And he's very direct. And he's like, he's got like all this stuff he does. And I called him up and I was like, hey, how you doing? He's like, hey, how's it going? What do you need? I'm like, he's like pushing the conversation. Like, I got to get on the phone and off the phone. And it's almost rude, but it was like, yeah, what do you need? Here's what you got to do. Write this down. Da-da-da-da. Good talking to you. Tell Liz and the kids I love them. Bye. I was like, whoa, bro. It's like a machine. That's somebody that's diligent. That ain't rude. That's like, I got 1,500 things to go do today. I ain't got time to sit here and have. See what I'm saying? See what I'm talking about? Some of you better learn how to protect your time a whole lot more than you protecting it. Amen. Mm-hmm. You know what I'm saying? Because we ain't got time to waste. And you get what I'm talking about when I'm talking about it. I'm not saying you got to be rude, but you know what I'm saying? Some people just want to keep you there dragging it out. Let's drag it out. I ain't got no time to drag it out. Get to the point. Let's go and let's get moving. We got somewhere to go. I'm going to tell you what starts happening. You start talking to those people like that, they stop calling you. All right. I'm going to leave it alone. Praise be to God. How about this one? Write this down. I'm preaching way better than your amen to me, but it's okay. I'm confident. I'm confident by myself. Woo! Come on. Distraction. Write it down. Write it down. Distractions, man. I'm distracted. You know what I mean? Some of you are like a butterfly. You can't. You're like, ooh, look at the pretty birdie. You're so distracted. You're wearing me out. You know what I'm saying? Like, you got like something going on. Like, I'm doing this. Boom. 45 minutes. You ever try to clean your closet without a time clock? You know what I'm saying? You've been cleaning your closet for 4 days, bro. I was doing it and something happened. I got distracted. Yeah, you know, that guys, you know, the garage. You know what I'm saying? You in the garage, like, I did the toolbox. And then, you know, I watched ESPN and, I don't know, 3 days later, I woke up. You get what I'm saying? Distractions. How many got some distractions? You ain't lying. You're lying again. Stop. You know, you get distracted. I know what happens. Well, you got to watch some distractions. You know what I'm saying? You got to be careful. And let me tell you about distraction. Now it's all day long. That stupid phone. You ever wake up from a phone? I was kidding with Gigi. I said, man, I got a phone fog, man. I'm over there the other day. The guy comes in the morning. And he's a bricklayer. You know, he's a mason, I guess. There was, and he lays bricks. Say, hey, man, Mike, how many you do? I did 500 block. The other day, Evan, I was learning how to be a brick mason. What in the heaven am I watching a video about being a brick mason for 15 minutes? And I wake up like, where am I? I don't even know where I was. I was in cyber world. But you're not distracted. You play the stupidest games you ever played in your life on a dumb phone for hours of your life because you distracted. I'll go on the other side of the room, rebuke them, and then I'll come back over here. You know exactly what I'm saying. Anything in moderation isn't bad, but don't be giving me you ain't distracted. There's distraction everywhere, and we live in a society now, you got 2 seconds of attention from nationally data-driven. People pay attention for 1, 2, and they're gone. They on to the next thing. Google it, it'll tell you. Because they're like, 1, 2. 1, 2. So you tell me distraction isn't there? It's there. Don't get distracted. It's dangerous and it slows you down. How about this one? I'm offended. I am offended. How many times do you and me get stuck in a fence and it's slowing down your process and progress of life? Don't get offended. Refuse to get offended. Become unoffendable. You know what I mean? Become unoffendable. You know what I mean by that? Because people are going to be weird. God made really super special people for a special spot in heaven. I don't know. I hope to God I'm not there. I think you know what God's punishment is? This is what I think God punishes. This is my own opinion. Do not say this is the Bible. This is This is my personal opinion. It is my opinion. No one else. I think when you go to heaven, God puts you with all the special people that really annoy you. And if you didn't do good in the earth, he makes you live next door to all of them. And you get to heaven, Vince, you're like, this is great. And you're like, oh my God, I got to live with you for eternity. And some of you are thinking, is he thinking about me? Yep. But anyway, but no, you know what I'm saying? Like, people are coming out of the woodwork, man, ain't they? To get you mad. To get you offended. And the biggest thing about me is this. I don't mind if people are like sometimes got something to say about me or you or, you know, don't you know what I'm saying? Like, everybody's probably talking about something. But I'm always like, God, why do I got to hear it? Like, you could hate me, but I don't want to know about it. Just hate me on your own time. Don't get me involved. You know, are you like that a little bit? Like, I don't like you. I'm like, good, keep it to yourself. You know what I mean? Like, don't bother me with yourself. Then you hear it, and then you got to deal with it, and you got to mind deal with it, and you got to do this. Hey, listen, don't get offended. It's offense is bait from the enemy trying to get you caught up in the drama. Now, listen, figure it out. Like, somebody's offended, whatever, but work through the process because it's going to slow you down. Now, this is diligence. This is how the rewarder gets there. How many want the rewards of heaven? How many want the rewards of God? How many want your prayers answered? How many want to see change? Right? That's why we're here, right? How many want to prosper? How do you want to be a good success? How do you want to do it? I ain't getting offended. I'm unoffendable. Somebody called me. It was last week. Hadn't seen them for 10 years. They got offended years ago. Person calls me up, they're crying on the phone. I go, what's up? They bared their heart. They said, I got offended. I didn't do anything. They said, you didn't do anything. I just got offended. I said, dude, I understand exactly where you're at. And now you know, I forgave you before you ever did whatever you thought you did. You're forgiven. And the funniest thing is when I was done, I thought this. Sometimes your life stands still the moment you got offended and it doesn't move into your future until you get right.
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3: Yes, yes, yes. Amen. Amen.
1: You almost got to go back to the place. I ain't got time to waste for that, man. That's not being like, oh, funny on you. That's scary. Like, I don't want to start. I don't want to get mad in 2026 and wake up in 2035 and have to go back in time and catch up. Ain't worth it, man. Bury it. Figure it out. Get over it. How about this one? Busyness. I'm so busy. You so busy, you dizzy. You know what I'm saying? I'm busy, busy, busy. Busy, busy, busy. Busy doing what? You know, she said nothing. Yeah, busy doing what, right? Sometimes you all, you ever been around people? They're just busy. Busy doing I don't know what. So busy you can't even see straight and you ain't getting nothing done. You ever see busy people? I don't know if they get things done. You get what I'm saying. We got to be productive people, diligent people. Being busy for busy's sake don't mean you're getting from A to B. You ever see somebody that's moving all over the place? They just busy. They're all over. Did you get anything done? No, I'm just busy. How about you get rid of your busy business? Look at your neighbor and say, get rid of your busy business. You know what I'm talking about? Yeah, it's running around. Well, what are you accomplishing? Nothing. I just all over the place. You know exactly what I'm talking about. Some of you are it. You know what I mean? Like, I rode to the other side of town, and I had to get to the other side, and I went there, and I went there. What'd you do? I just rode in the car. I'm busy. What did you do? I don't know. But it took me 4 hours to be busy. Stop. Stop it, man. How about this one? Fear. Fear slow you down. I'm scared. Scared of what? I'm scared. Try. Who cares? Try and fail. Figure out what. What's going to be? I don't know. What's fear holding you back? Is fear holding you back? Gotta ask. This is your checkup from the neck up to locate what may stop you from being diligent.
3: Yes.
1: I'm flat out afraid.
3: Amen.
1: See, let me tell you about fear. Fear is slippery because it doesn't show up like a phobia. You want to know why a lot of people are not diligent? They're afraid. The root behind it is fear. Because what if it isn't going to happen? Diligent people have mastered the art of overcoming fear. Because I'm gonna show up every day like it's going to show up, and I'm not scared it's not going to happen. You know what I'm saying? Because if you're scared it's not going to happen, you ain't going to prepare like it is. See what I mean? So bury your fears. We all got them. If you say you don't fear, you're lying. You know what I mean? It's not like you're phobically scared, but it's like, this is scary. Well, guess what? A lot of these are. Another one here is right here. Boom. Guess what? And this is a big one. Sometimes we get so comfortable in life, we start getting to the point where we start carrying comfort further than it needs to go. You know what I mean? Like, everything's good. Everything's going smooth. I don't want to rock the boat. I don't need to be starting no faith project. I just like it the way it is. We got everything calm. Guess what? Sometimes you got to check comfort at the door and take the step of faith. You know what I'm talking about. You ever been there? Like, everything's going good. Don't nobody move. You know what I'm saying? Like, don't jack this up. Everything's good. Everything's calm. You know what I'm saying? I told them in the morning service, I was laughing. I was like, you know, I was like, man, sometimes the house is like off the wall, you know what I mean, or something like that. And you know, like your kids, especially your family dynamics, everything, you got everything's calm. Don't anybody say anything. And then all of a sudden it's like, boom, there goes the bomb, right? Because what happens is what? Sometimes comfort is what we really long for, but sometimes diligence is the necessity to change. Does that make sense? Like, we got to be diligent about some stuff. We got to keep our eyes on some stuff. We got to do some stuff, and we got to have some hard conversations to move forward. Guess what, though? Sometimes you got to blow the comfort zone, okay? So you got that. You're pulling it in. These are some of the things I got to be checking up because, what, they could be dangerous. This is the biggest thing, too. Not everything is wrong for someone. It just becomes a weight for you. Does that make sense? Bob, you better get that. It might be like your realtor. Not everything is wrong for someone. You know what I mean? Somebody else. Here's a big thing too. Let me show you like this. You know, you go to church, right? You do church life. I do church for like a job. You know, you go look at other church. It's like, oh man, praise the Lord. We got to be doing all this. No, I got to be doing what God's called us to do. And here's a big thing for you guys. It might be the right thing, but the wrong season for you. Does that make sense? Like, I know this is in my heart, and I know I'm supposed to do it, but it might not be the right season. It might be the right thing, but the wrong season. Does that make sense? Like, hey, I'm supposed to do this. I'm compelled to do this. I got a passion to do this. You probably do, but is it the right season? Because just because somebody else is doing it doesn't mean I'm supposed to be doing it, right? You know what I'm saying? Isn't that like life? You know, they're doing this and they're doing that and they're doing this. Well, that doesn't mean I'm supposed to do it. And certain things that God has for me to do, it might be the right thing, but the wrong season. So sometimes don't get overcommitted in things. It might be another season. And a lot of you get too overcommitted. That's another one too. You get too overcommitted. You're overcommitted. You got a commitment here, commitment there, commitment there, commitment there. You understand what I'm saying. If you're not careful, you're not running your dream. I said this for years. Like, hey, look, I got to be doing what we're supposed to be doing and get consumed with everything else, what everybody else is doing. That's what you got to do. That's how you what? That's how you stay diligent, okay? The big thing here is this. He said this. He said, and lay aside the weight and the sin. Now, here's the thing with sin, all right? This word in the Greek means something that entangles you. Be like somebody running and caught in a net, because this is the biggest thing. Sin is a momentum stealer. Write that down if you're a note taker. Sin steals momentum. Sin clouds vision. Sin weakens confidence, and sin hinders faith. Just write it down. Weight slow you down. Sin entangles you. Both keep you from reaching your destiny. You got that? Did you get that? Now, here's the thing with sin, and I want to make it really clean and simple, right? Because I think it's important. Okay? So people go, well, I sin. Well, Jesus really told us in 1 John and a lot of places in the gospel. He said, I took care of sin. I nailed it to the cross once and for all. Its power has been defeated. Okay? We understand that. So where's the problem? It's really a faith problem. Okay? Because for believers, you got to realize this. The only place we can really kind of get involved in this is when our beliefs aren't right. So it'd be like this. The Bible says, walk in love. I'm not going to walk in love. Well, guess what's waiting for you? Sin. Now watch sin. Let me give it to you. So Romans 8:1 really explains it really well. It says there's no condemnation to them that are in Christ Jesus. For the law of the spirit of life in Christ has set me free from the law of sin and death. So God said there's two laws. The law of the spirit of life in Christ and the law of sin and death. So what do you think happens if you're not operating in the law of life in Christ in faith? You get stuck in the law of sin and death by default. So every time you step out of faith, there's only one law waiting for you. There's only two working in the earth. It's like gravity. You see it? No, but it's here. If I jump off this thing, I'm going to go fall down. I don't see gravity. Well, guess what? It's there. Do you believe in gravity? Yeah, but I don't see it. Well, then good. You're working faith. You know, see what I'm saying? So the thing is, nobody said you got to be perfect, but I got to try to walk this life of faith. Get what I'm saying? Because when I walk this life of faith, by what? By decision, I stay in the law of life in peace in Christ. If I surrender this law, I by default operate this law. Same thing with the blessing and the curse. If you stay in the blessing, walk in the blessing, meet the requirements of the blessing, you what? Live the blessing. The minute you do not start meeting those, you fall into the curse because it's in the earth. So you operate the laws. That's why obedience is big to God, because if you operate the laws, you get the results. See what I'm saying? God loves you. Now you can't, well, God loves me. God loves you no matter what. God's never going to stop loving you. Loving you is not a point, but he needs you to follow the principles, okay? Now this is a big one too. I like this one, right? Let him run with patience. Patience is a really weird word because it seems like everything's slow, everything's a pain, but patience is really a force because look what it says about this. It says, patience is not passively waiting. Patience is not just tolerantly standing. Patience is this. This is one of the better definitions I have for patience. Write this down. What does patience literally mean? In this context, it means this. To remain under pressure without quitting. Man! That is a God. To remain under pressure without quitting. That's where I'm at with patience. That's my new definition of patience. It feels better. You know what I mean? Like, I gotta wait. No, I just gotta remain under pressure and I will not quit. That's what it is. So what Jesus said, I'll take care of my side, you take your side, and we'll get you to the end on the road, which is what? To endure, to stay consistent, and to remain steadfast. Why is that so important? Point number one, faith receives the promise. Patience outlasts the process, and diligence maintains obedience. And together they produce the full persuasion that you need in life. Did you pull that in? I'm telling you.
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1: Dive into it. It'll change your life. You got that? So I don't want you to miss that. Why? And this is a big one. Let's look at Hebrews 6 and 12 real quick and we're done. Just real quick. Give me 6, 12 through 18, 19, and then we're going to be there because this is important you see it. And next week we'll pick up. You guys are doing great because this is the thing where you go, hey, I'm acting towards my desire of diligence, but now along the way, I'm looking at some of the things that could be slowing me down. I'm acting on my way to destiny, but these could be some of the weights and sins. These could be some of the hindrances. So now I'm eradicating some of the stuff that could be hindering me. And what, you ever do this in life? I want you to look back. Have you ever made a hard decision about separating from something that wasn't taking you to your future? And you kind of went, wow. And then when you were done and you started seeing the momentum it gave you after, you were like, holy crow, how long was I putting up with this? Y'all been there? You know what I'm saying? Maybe it's like something or, you know, you're like, yeah, man, I cut that out. I started flying or I got away from this. I started running, right? I got away from that. I started my life. See what I'm saying? So what you're going to see is in this journey, I'm kind of looking. Look right here. I love this. This is so good. That you be not slothful. Jesus is always using this thing through the gospel and through Psalms. He said, slothful, diligent, slothful, diligent, slothful, diligent. He's saying, look, man, they don't go together. Lazy and diligent don't go together. Slothful and diligent don't go together. Jesus is so strong about it. He said, you see a man diligent about his business, I'll bring him before kings. You got to prepare like you're there now. Now, if you think about a lot of that self-help stuff you hear out there, right? Think about it though in a way, right? They're like, prepare like you're there. You got no, you know, you start the company, you got nobody, you got nobody but you as an employee. They're telling you what? Prepare like you're there. Right? Build all that stuff is what? It's Bible stealing. You see a man diligent about his business, and I will bring him before kings. You got to be diligent about your business before the kings ever show up. But if you ain't going to be diligent in the beginning, you ain't going to be seeing none of this kings in the end. You know what I'm saying? So because people quit because they don't believe it. Keep your faith in it. Don't be moved by what you see. Just keep the process going, okay? So look what he said, don't be slothful. So lose the lazy. You know, and some people lazy. I'll say what you want to say and get away with it. Some of you, I ain't saying you, but some people just lazy. You know what I mean? They don't do nothing. You know what I mean? Let me meddle. I feel good over here. I feel like I got a pocket of grace right here. Some of you lazy. You understand what lazy is? Don't get up. Don't get going. Don't get moving. Don't get slothful about everything. I get it later. When does later show up anyway? Get rid of the lazy. Hello? God don't bless lazy. You've been looking for a job for 5 years. You ain't really looking. You know what I'm saying? Look, I'm meddling a little bit. The longer you don't know me, man, the longer I'm going to stay here. Look, you know what I'm saying? Like, get rid of it. Like, God, help me with this and help me get some direction. And not a lot of you are like this, but you know what I'm talking about. You work with lazy. You know what I'm saying? You know what I'm saying? Like, you diligent about your business. Lazy joker don't do nothing. You know what I'm saying? Come on. And what do you start doing when you see lazy? You know what I'm saying? What do you do when you see lazy? You, I ain't getting lazy when I see lazy. What do? You're like, you lazy. In the head, you know what I'm saying? You're like, you a clown. Lazy people don't get respect because they're lazy. Man, you don't want to hear, I'm going home. You know what I'm saying? You put me on the job with the dude that's working. That's what I tell Dave all the time. I said, me and you just need to go to work all day because I'm going to grind. If we're going to go, we're going to go till it's done. I ain't taking no, I don't need no break, no, we're going to get it done. Hello? I'm hot, hot. Yeah. Dip your head in a bucket of water and let's go. Yeah. You know what I'm saying? I get it. Listen, I know you guys are out there grounding. Nobody's complaining. You get what I'm saying. You going to be lazy about the Bible? Right. See what I'm saying? So when you start getting about the Bible, you ain't going to be lazy on the job. You ain't going to be showing up late. I'm late. That's right. What you mean you late? Right. You don't want to hear me today. Amen. You know what I'm saying? Like, No, don't be the guy. Everybody could be early. Cut it out. I'm helping build your character. I usually show up late. Guess what you're going to do this week? You're going to practice showing up on time early. And on time is late. Early. Prepared. Ready to go. I was with the guys, you know, we're working. I'm like, bro, you better have that thing ready to go. Because if I get out there and got to go look for some, it's on all you jokers. You know what? I don't want to get there and be finding it. I want to know it's found before I get there. You're going to start preparing like that, thinking like that. Yeah, well, I might read my Bible. Tomorrow morning, you're going to be like, I got to read my Bible. You know what I'm saying? You start building these little disciplines. Man, when I was in church, oh my God, you guys would never made it through the 90s. They used to yell at us. Oh God, they're like, preacher being there, I'm going to your car right now. I want to go see your car right now. It's like, why does he want to see my car? He probably wants to see what I'm driving, figure out how much money I got. He's like, no, I want to see if it's dirty. Because if your car's dirty, you ain't serious about this. I was like, oh my God, I was like trying to fix my shirt and tie. Like, these jokers were serious. If you can get discipline working in one area of your life, you'll get discipline working in every area of your life. You can get diligence working in one area, you'll clean your room. You get diligence working in that, you'll fix your thing. You'll clean your car. You'll press your pants. You'll be ready to go. Come up in here, I'm half out of bed. Go to, man, you're going to get up and take a shower. I can't even believe I got to preach this, but this is America. So you got to get up early. Come on. You got to get ready. I'll be there on time. If you're on time, you're late. I'll be the one to do it. I could care less. I'll help you. See what I'm saying? Some of you got this already. You're like, this is stupid. Why is he talking about this? This is the world we live in, bro. And then guess what starts happening? You start polishing it and polishing it and polishing it. And sooner or later, God will start opening doors you never thought he can open. Look, I'm going to tell you what. All right. Let me give you this. I don't even know. We'll read that scripture next week. I can prove this to you. I'm like, look, okay. I'm good enough to get somewhere, but I ain't that smart. Okay. You know what I mean? And there's rooms that God put me in. What people, I'm like, what in the heaven am I doing in here? Man, if you would have told me before, God going to put you in that room? I said, yeah, right. You don't know where God's trying to take you, man. But I tell you what I did do. I just prepared like something was going to show up. I didn't know it was going to be this. What's your life going to look like starting today when you start preparing like something's going to show up? He's going to put you in rooms. You're going to be in that room thinking, what am I doing sitting here? God's like, don't worry where I'll put you. Just sit there. You get what I'm saying? It ain't about status. It ain't about that. It ain't about this. It's about you fulfilling your destiny because something in the room is for you and something in you is for the room. You understand what I'm saying? So think about this. Just be diligent. And he might, you know, you might be just, I'm gonna start doing a little Bible study. Learning. Next thing you know, you're at the place teaching the people the Bible where you live. I don't know. You might be at work, man. Hey, I'm just gonna start sharpening a little bit. Next thing you know, you got the Bible study thing, or you got the this thing, or you got the outreach in the community. I don't know what God's got planned for you. I'm not God. But guess what? If you don't start preparing for it, it ain't never coming to pass. What would happen if you start preparing for it? You'd be right on time. But I got news for you. Every minute you're not preparing, you're hindering and delaying where God's trying to take you. And it might be one person to, I don't know, but I know this. What's going to look like when you start picking up this diligence pace? Get away from some of this stuff and realize, hey, God, my life is ready to go where you want to take it. Woo! You're going to look different, hey man. Come on, you're going to have a pep in your step, a glide in your stride. Let's go. Let me pray for you, Father. I just thank you, God. Today is not about anything else than getting closer to you and moving in the direction of what you have for us. Father, thank you for leading us and guiding us and helping us. And I pray, Father, they have the wisdom, the knowledge, and the understanding to do exactly what you said they can do because they're going to do it. In Jesus' mighty name we pray. Amen.
5: Amen. And for some of you, that first step, taking that first step is making sure that your heart is right with Jesus. That's making sure that you have a relationship with God, that he's the Lord of your life. It doesn't mean that you said a prayer one time. It means that you're living your life as best as you can, following Him. And the greatest thing is this. It doesn't matter where you've been, what you've done, how you've acted, what you've said. He loves you so much. God loved you so much that He gave His Son to take your place so that He could have a relationship with you here on earth, and so that one day that you would spend eternity with Him. So I just want to ask if you would bow your heads and close your eyes all over this place with no one looking around, so that we can have the freedom to, if that's you today and you say, you know what, my heart isn't right with God, but I want it to be. I want to ask Him to come into my life. I want someone with me who will never leave me and never forsake me. I want the kind of love that I have needed. I want that peace. I want that joy. If that's you right now, would you just raise your hand and say, that's me today. I want to make Jesus my Lord and my Savior. You can put your hands down. The Bible tells us that when we believe in our heart and we confess with our mouth, that we are saved. So I want to ask that everyone in this room, and maybe if you're watching online, you can do this right where you're at too. I want to ask if everyone will pray this prayer with me, because we don't want people who raise their hands, we don't want them to feel self-conscious. So we're all going to say this together. So just say, dear God, today I choose to make you my Lord and my Savior. Come into my heart, forgive me of my sins, and I will follow you from this day forward. In Jesus' name, I pray. And everyone said amen and amen. Come on and rejoice this morning. If you prayed that prayer and you say, what do I do now? What's next? Well, you can scan that QR code. You can go to relevantfl.org/yes. There's a devotional you can do. The best thing you do is keep coming to church.
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Hello, Central Florida. Hi, this is Bishop Samuel Butts of the Churches of God in Christ of East Central Florida. And I would like to invite you to our Holy Convocation 2026, July the 8th through the 10th at the Master's Domain, Church of God in Christ, located at 511 Fremont Avenue, Daytona Beach. This year's conference speakers are the Master's Domain, Superintendent Derek Harris. From Brunswick, Georgia, Apostle Iris Wright. New Heart Christian Center, Bishop George Eddie Butts. And the consecration of Bishop Patricia Ann Jones. 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July the 8th through the 10th at the Master's Domain, Church of God in Christ, 511 Fremont Avenue, Daytona Beach. 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
1: Are you ready to elevate? 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And I promise you this, it's going to elevate your faith. It's going to elevate your vision and it's going to elevate your life like never before.
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Did you just hear that? 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
1: Attention, everyone. Listen up and pay attention to this important message. Jesus says in Luke 6:46, "Why do you call me Lord, Lord, but don't do what I say?" Jesus also said in Matthew 7:21, "Not everyone who calls me Lord, Lord will enter the kingdom of heaven. Only those which do the will of my Father which is in heaven." Is Jesus the Lord and Master of your life? Matthew 6:33 says, "Seek ye first the kingdom of God and his righteousness, and all these things shall be added unto you." Are you seeking God and his righteousness first and foremost? There are many who know they're not living the way that God wants them to. And many of you know you can't continue the way things are. You go to church all the time. You tithe every week. You even help out at a local charity from time to time. Still, when you get back home, you continue with the same old sinful lifestyle. I know there are many of you who are having sex with someone you're not married to. God says fornicators will have no inheritance in the kingdom of heaven. Fornication is any kind of sex outside of marriage. Then there are those who believe that just a little weed is all right, or pornography once in a while is okay. You people are treading on thin ice. Sin is not about what you do or how you do it, but about how much sin you will tolerate or allow in your life. No sin should be tolerated, and none should be allowed. I'm talking about two kinds of Christians here. First is the Christian who has simply gone slightly astray. You wandered just a little off the path and got sidetracked. You know what you're doing is wrong, and you want to stop. And you know what? Jesus is right there with open arms waiting for you to come back to him, because he loves you and he cares for you. Then there's the Christian whose life seems to have taken a complete U-turn and raced off in the opposite direction. You have a deceitful, immoral lifestyle, and right now you're okay with that. For now, at least, you have no interest in changing anything. If either of these sound like you, or even if you've never known Jesus, heed this mighty warning now. The time has come. These are the final days, and there's little time left. In Ephesians chapter 5, the Bible says the wrath of God will come quickly upon the habitual sinner, and with sin there comes judgment. God's wrath and his terrible judgment. One day soon will come judgment day, much sooner than many of you are willing to believe. And you will be unprepared for what's about to happen. And you will stand there, all alone. You will stand alone in the presence of God Almighty. Many will cry out for mercy, and none shall come. And the Bible says many will call for the mountains and rocks to fall on top of them, to hide them from the eyes of him who sits on the throne. Don't let that happen to you. Come to Jesus. He loves you, and he misses you. But if you're one of those Christians who have completely abandoned Jesus just to return to your wicked ways, the Bible says in 2 Peter 2, verses 20 and 21, that it would be better for you in the end if you had never known the way of righteousness than to have known righteousness through Jesus Christ and abandoned God to go back to the wicked lifestyle that you were living before. The punishment for doing that will be severe, beyond anything you could imagine. Then the Bible says that Jesus loves us and wishes that none of us should perish, but that we would all repent and turn from our sinful ways. Jesus loves us all unconditionally, and he's waiting for you right now with open arms to come to him. The Bible says that Jesus will never leave you or forsake you. And the Bible says that if you just ask him, Jesus will wipe the slate clean and forgive every sin you've ever committed. You can't be too dirty or too twisted to come to Jesus. He loves you just the way you are, no matter what you've done, no matter what you've become. But you know, none of us is promised even just one more day on this earth. Any of us could be gone at any time for any number of reasons. Then, once you're gone, you're headed straight to one of two places, heaven or hell. Which one will you choose? 2 Corinthians 6:2 says, "Now is the accepted time. Today is the day of salvation. Don't put it off and wind up waiting until it's too late." Whether you're a backslidden Christian, or even if you've never known Jesus, but know that you need him, repeat this short prayer along with me now and receive the salvation of the Lord. Jesus, I make you my Lord and Savior. I believe that you died for me on the cross, and I believe that you resurrected 3 days later. Please forgive me of all my sins and make me a new creation. In Jesus' name, amen.

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0: Hello, Central Florida. Hi, this is Bishop Samuel Butts of the Churches of God in Christ of East Central Florida. And I would like to invite you to our Holy Convocation 2026, July the 8th through the 10th, at the Master's Domain, Church of God in Christ, located at 511 Fremont Avenue, Daytona Beach. This year's conference speakers are the Master's Domain, Superintendent Derek Harris. From Brunswick, Georgia, Apostle Iris Wright, New Heart Christian Center, Bishop George Eddie Butts, and the consecration of Bishop Patricia Ann Jones. Service times are nightly at 7 p.m. The Holy Convocation of the Church of God in Christ of East Central Florida, July the 8th through the 10th, at the Master's Domain, Church of God in Christ, 511 Fremont Avenue, Daytona Beach. And don't forget to bring your dancing shoes.
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0: Are you ready to elevate? 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And I promise you this, the next level of what God has for you is waiting for you, your family, your ministry in His presence. 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

Did you just hear that? Yeah, that's the sound of electric guitars turned all the way up. 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

in Christ. We are in Christ. In Christ. The word in Christ is used. And to me, in Christ is more powerful than anything else you can be in. Let me tell you, what you are in Christ is more powerful than anything you're in right now. Let me tell you again, feed your faith and starve your fears. It's his presence that does it. And some people don't want to be in his presence.

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Hello, Central Florida. Hi, this is Bishop Samuel Butts of the Churches of God in Christ of East Central Florida. And I would like to invite you to our Holy Convocation 2026, July the 8th through the 10th, at the Master's Domain, Church of God in Christ, located at 511 Fremont Avenue, Daytona Beach. This year's conference speakers are the Master's Domain, Superintendent Derek Harris. From Brunswick, Georgia, Apostle Iris Wright, New Heart Christian Center, Bishop George Eddie Butts, and the consecration of Bishop Patricia Ann Jones. Service times are nightly at 7 p.m. The Holy Convocation of the Church of God in Christ of East Central Florida, July the 8th through the 10th at the Master's Domain, Church of God in Christ, 511 Fremont Avenue, Daytona Beach. And don't forget to bring your dancing shoes.

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We just opened the hour with Journey with Jesus. What a great song for new believers. That moment when you finally say, that's it. I want Jesus. There's nothing quite like it. Broadcasting out of Daytona Beach, Florida, welcome to the Trinity Rock Hour, presented by Trinity Music and Media Group. Today is another milestone for all of us here on the Rock Hour. A warm welcome to everyone joining us across the Bradenton-Tampa Bay area here in Florida. We're honored to have you as part of the family. And the family just got a little bigger. The Trinity Rock Hour is now officially broadcasting in the Riverside-San Bernardino area of California. Welcome aboard. You picked a great day to join us. Today, we're celebrating the release of the brand new Mighty Sons of Thunder album, Still Struggling. For the next hour, you'll hear the entire album from beginning to end. You know, a lot of people think that once they give their life to Christ, life suddenly gets easy. It doesn't. We all have setbacks. We all carry scars. We all have moments when yesterday tries to steal today's joy. The difference is we don't face any of it alone. Here's the title track from the brand new album. Still Struggling. Turn it up. This is the Trinity Rock Hour, where Jesus Rock lives.

You're listening to the brand new Mighty Sons of Thunder album, Still Struggling, right here on the Trinity Rock Hour. You know, one of the things I love about that last song, He Doesn't Walk Away, is its message. People walk away, friendships can fade, even family can disappoint us, but Jesus doesn't. His love isn't based on our performance, our past, or our worst day. He's always there, and he never walks away. When you truly believe that, your perspective begins to change. You start thanking him for the little things, talking with him throughout the day, and realizing he's been with you all along. Here's the next song up, Mind on You. The opening line tells it all. It's early in the morning and everyone is sleeping, but I've got my mind on you. Turn it up.

You're listening to the brand new Mighty Sons of Thunder album, Still Struggling, right here on the Trinity Rock Hour. You know, after a song like On My Mind, it's hard not to stop and think about your own relationship with God when He's on your mind every day. Something else naturally follows. You begin asking yourself a question we've probably all asked at one time or another. God, you know, what do you see when you look at me? Do you see my failures or my faith, my mistakes or my heart? Am I becoming the person you created me to be? Those are honest questions, and they're questions every believer wrestles with from time to time. Here's the next song from the brand new album, God, What Do You See? Turn it up.

You're listening to the brand new Mighty Sons of Thunder album, Still Struggling, right here on the Trinity Rock Hour. That last song asked a question every believer has wrestled with at some point. God, what do you see when you look at me? The next song takes us to a place many people know all too well. Those moments when your mind won't slow down, when fear keeps talking, when doubt gets louder, and you feel trapped in a pit with no way out. But the message of this song is simple. The battle may be real, but so is the power of Jesus Christ. And sometimes the most powerful prayer you can pray is simply His name. Here's He's in the Pit. Turn it up your riding with the Trinity Rock Hour.

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You know, that last song reminds us.

us that every believer faces battles. Sometimes they're out in the open. Sometimes they're fought quietly in our own minds. But one thing is certain. The enemy wants us to believe we'll never get out of the pit. The good news is Jesus doesn't just pull us out. He changes what we hunger for. The world tells us we need more money, more success, more possessions, or one more thing to finally be happy. But when your life belongs to Christ, you discover something different. You realize He's enough. Here's He Fills My Cup. Turn it up.

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You know, the older we get, the more we realize we can't do this life in our own strength. We all have moments when we fall short. But that's exactly when his strength shines the brightest. Here's Jesus, You're So Strong. Turn it up. This is the Trinity Rock Hour, where Jesus Rock lives.

You're listening to the brand new Mighty Sons of Thunder album, Still Struggling, right here on the Trinity Rock Hour. You know, one of the biggest battles many of us face is anger. Sometimes it shows up in our words, sometimes in our actions, and sometimes it's a battle no one else can see. Even Jesus warned about anger because he knew what it could do to our hearts, our relationships, and the choices we make. The good news is we don't have to fight that battle in our own strength. When we turn to Christ, he gives us the wisdom, the peace, and the power to respond differently than we used to. Here's the next song from the album, Need Your Power. Turn it up.

As we come to the final song on this special album premiere, think about the journey we've taken together. We've walked through struggle, forgiveness, fear, hope, weakness, and the strength that only Jesus Christ can give. But this is how every believer story ends. Not in defeat, not in shame, not in the middle of the battle. It ends with the return of our King. The day the skies open, the trumpets sound, every knee bows, and every eye sees Jesus Christ in all his glory. No more pain, no more tears, no more death. Just the King of Kings returning for his people. This is the final song from the brand new Mighty Sons of Thunder album, Still Struggling. Here's Riding the Clouds Down. Turn it up.

You just heard the brand new Mighty Sons of Thunder album, Still Struggling, right here on the Trinity Rock Hour. What a journey this has been. Every song has told another chapter in the story of following Jesus Christ. Not a story about perfect people, but about real people, facing real battles and discovering that God's grace is always greater than our struggles. That wraps up the album premiere, but not the show. We've still got more original Christian rock coming your way, so stay right where you are. Turn it up.

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0: he is.
1: God is good.
0: Hey, thank you, Jesus.
1: God is good.
0: Oh, yes, he is, family. Come on now.
1: Even though sometimes it seems
0: you don't know, you better ask somebody. God is good, family. He's better than good. Our God is awesome.
1: He made
0: hey, glory. Who is like unto you, our Lord?

Glory! God is good, family. God is good. Yes, he is. God is good all the time. My God, you're better than good. You're great. You're awesome. There are no adjectives, Father, to describe you, creator of the universe, the giver of all life, the lover of our souls. My God, I love you. I praise you and I thank you. You're in tune to the truth of God's word. Hedges and Highways Outreach Ministries. This is Minister Peacock. This is God's minister. Amen. Minister Nadine Peacock. It's my pleasure to be here tonight. I give glory to God for another opportunity to lift up Jesus. For he said, if I be lifted up, I'll draw all men unto myself. That's my desire. Oh, bless your name, God. Father, tonight as we come before your throne, I want to say thank you for who you are. I want to say thank you for what you've done. I want to say thank you that you are a way maker, that you are a sanctifier, that you are a deliverer, that you are the I am God. You are he that is and was and is to come. Hallelujah, hallelujah. There's none like you. None like you in heaven, none like you on the earth. Who shall we liken unto our King, to our Lord, to our God, Jesus, the Lord of glory, the Lord strong and mighty, mighty in battle. Jesus, Jesus, Jesus, our Redeemer, our Sanctifier, our Waymaker, holy, holy, holy, Lord God, you are almighty. We thank you that you are prayer answering God. Before we even cry, you hear. You hear our hearts cry, Father. The very thing that we don't even know, we can't even utter. Thank you for your Holy Spirit that intercedes for us. For he knows, glory to your name, interceding with groans, hallelujah, and moaning. Ah, thank you, Jesus, for he knows the spirit of the man. No, hallelujah, the heart of the man. I thank you, Father, for your Holy Spirit. I thank you for all of your promises being yes and amen in Christ Jesus. I thank you for your great love with which you love the world, not leaving anyone out. Whosoever will, you said, whosoever will, Father, we say thank you. Thank you for your providential plan. Thank you, Jesus. Hallelujah. Thank you for going ahead of us, preparing a way for us. You say, I am the way. Follow me. Hallelujah. You say, he that follows me will not stumble, will not walk in darkness. Oh, help us to follow you, Father. Help us to follow Jesus. Help us to stay on the path that you set for us. Keep us on straight street. Don't let us turn to the right or to the left. Oh, and help us to say yes. Yes, Lord, whatever it is, to your will, whatever, because your way and your will is perfect. You don't make no mistakes. Help us to say yes, Lord. Yes. Hallelujah, and to be obedient, not just giving your lip service, but yes, Lord, with our whole heart, we say yes. Yes, Lord, your will be done in our lives, in my life. Your will be done on earth, as it is in heaven. And we want to thank you that every day you provide for us. Every day you make a way. Hallelujah. We don't even see a way. We want to thank you for your way. Hallelujah. Thank you. Help us to walk by faith. Help us to not to worry about what things look like or what they feel like. Help us to trust you in all things. To know that your love is so great that you died. You died that we might live. And if you died that we might live, you gave your son, you won't withhold anything from us. You call us your children. You call us your beloved. You call us your saints. Oh, yes, Lord. You call us your righteous ones. We give you glory. I give you glory. Those who say, pray for me, you know who they are. You know where they are. You know what their needs are. Some are in prison. Some are in the hospital. Some on their sick bed, Lord, they can't even turn over without help. You know the number of hairs on their head. Let them know. Give them a relationship, a confidence. A comfort and an experience with you, with your holy presence, that they might be assured, Jesus. Hallelujah. Some of us need to see. Some of us need that assurance. Do it for those in prison, Lord God. Some might say they don't, they're there because, and they haven't did anything.
Let them know if they're there, that's where you have them to be right now. And that's where you want them to serve. Help them to serve you, Lord. Help us to serve you right where we are. And not complain and not mumble and not grumble. But help us to let your light so shine through us, Father, right where we are. That the world and those around us might see it and be drawn to it. No matter where we are, on our sick bed, Lord God. Hallelujah. The nurses coming in for visits when we can't leave our homes. In prison, on death row, wherever we are. Glory to your name, God. Help us to trust you know. You know where we are. And nothing can happen to your children apart that you allowed. Apart from that you allow it, Father, thank you. In the midst of it, help us to thank you. In the midst of it, like Paul and Silas, Father, in the jail, praising you and praying and thanking you, bringing the walls down with their faith, hallelujah. Trusting that no matter what it looked like at that moment or felt like at that time with their feet in stocks, you showed up, Lord God. Hallelujah. For that's what kind of God you are. I just want to say thank you. And I can use your daughter tonight. Use your daughter, Father, for your glory. I pray. Not my will, but yours be done. Help me to take a back seat. Help me, Lord, to speak your truth. Put your words in my mouth. Bring your thoughts to my mind. And help me to be obedient, not holding back anything. And that's my prayer in Jesus' name. Now have your way. Amen, amen, and amen. Hallelujah. Bless the Lord. Oh, my soul. Bless the Lord, oh, my soul. And all that is within me. Bless his holy name. Bless the Lord, oh, my soul. And all that is within me. Bless his holy name. Amen. I want to talk to you tonight, family. We've been talking about the light. Jesus said, I am the light of the world, talking about himself. But he also said that you were a light, family. He said, you are the light of the world. And he said, let your light so shine that men may see your good works and glorify your Father, which is in heaven. Amen. Yes, Lord, I thank you for your word. We're going to continue to talk about the light tonight. I was led this week in meditating on the word to a passage in John chapter 9, and John, when Jesus healed the blind man. In reading that, you can read the Bible and read the Bible, family. And when you read it, it's like you're reading it for the first time. In reading that, I see the message that God want us to get. You know, it's a story there. Of course, it's a story there. It's a story the scripture says, and as Jesus passed by, he saw a man which was blind from his birth. And his disciples asked him, saying, Master, who did sin, this man or his parents, that he was born blind? Jesus answered, neither hath this man sinned nor his parents, but that the works of God should be made manifest in him. You too, family. Me too, family. Sometimes there are things God allow in our lives so that his work will be manifest in us and through us. It might be a sickness. It might be a disease. It might be being paralyzed. Whatever it is, we can glorify him in our poverty, and we can glorify him in our riches. Oh, family, look now. For the glory of God, Jesus, listen. He says, but that the works of God should be made manifest in him. That the works of God might be displayed through him. We don't want to suffer. None of us want to be born blind. None of us want to do anything. But if you want the works of God to be manifest in you and through you, then you may have to go through something. You might have to go through some place, some dark place. I asked the Father to let him lead me and guide me and not go the way I think I ought to go. Bless your name, God. After saying that
the works of God should be manifest in this man. Jesus said, I must work the work of him that sent me while it is day. The night cometh when no man can work. As long as I am in the world, he said, I am the light of the world. Jesus said, as long as he's in the world, he's the light of the world. And when the Father sent the Holy Spirit, after Jesus ascended up into heaven, the Holy Spirit came and lived in us. Jesus said before we received it, that we were the light of the world. And over in 2 Thessalonians, 1 Thessalonians chapter 7, I believe you'll read that light is what's restraining evil in this world. And that light is the Holy Spirit that's in the people of God. And when the people of God are gone out of this world, that light will be gone out of this world. And the darkness, then there'll be darkness, okay? Once the God take his spirit, that his people, his Holy Spirit is in his people, once they out, it's going to be darkness. Darkness, we think of it as the opposite of night, of day. But let me tell you something about darkness. Darkness is just not a night, an appearance, something you can see. Darkness is something you can hear. Darkness is something you can feel. Lies are darkness. Jealousy is darkness. Hatred is darkness. These things we don't think about, but all these things are done in the dark. And that's why the scriptures say men love darkness. And they hated the light because the light revealed that hatred and those lies. The light revealed the truth. And man didn't want to know the truth because he wanted to believe his father, the devil. There at that time, you know, the father of lies. The father of darkness. They want to believe him. Let's read now. When I read what it says here, it says, when Jesus had said this, he spat on the ground and made clay of the spittle. And he anointed the eyes of the blind man with the clay and said unto the blind man, go and wash in the pool of Siloam, which is by interpretation sent. If you interpret Siloam, it's Siloam. It means sent. Now, he went his way, therefore, the man did, and washed and came seeing. Oh, bless your name, God. And came seeing. Nobody couldn't believe it. They said, no, it's not him. It just looked like him. Okay. He answered and said, so therefore said, some said, this is he. Other says, he is like him, but he's not him. So he says unto him, they ask him, how are your eyes open? And he answered and said, a man, it's called Jesus, made clay and anointed my eyes and said unto me, go to the pool of Siloam and wash. And I went and washed and I received sight. Then said they unto him, where is he? He said, I don't know. So then they brought him to the Pharisees. Now listen, we know the phrase, we know the scripture, we say it by heart, but we don't know that it's right here in this passage. For the Pharisees now, they question the man, interrogate the man, and even call the man a liar, say, you must have been able to see. There's no way that you was born blind. They even call his parents in, and they confess that they know he was born blind, but they don't know how in the world he see. Through their fear, they, of course, they didn't know how he was able to see. They say, he's grown. Ask him how he's able to see. Anyway, listen to the man now. The man said, they asking him, well, how did he open your eyes? And the man says, since the world began, nothing like this has been heard of, a man eyes open that was born blind. If this man were not a God, he could do nothing. It's the man that was born blind talking. They answered and said unto him, thou wast altogether born in sins, and dost you teach us? And they cast him out. And Jesus heard that they had cast him out. And when he had found him, Jesus said unto him, does you believe on the Son of God? And he answered and said, who is he, Lord, that I might believe? But up here in verse 25 of that ninth chapter of St. John, they called the man, and they was calling him a liar. They called
and said unto him, God, give God the praise. We know that this man is a sinner. And he answered and said, talking about Jesus now, they know he's a sinner. And the man that was born blind, he answered and said, whether he be a sinner or no, I don't know. One thing I do know, that whereas I was blind, now I see. Huh? The man came in contact with the light, the true light. He said, wherefore I was blind, but now I see. So I'm going to take you to what the Holy Spirit been ministering to me, that we come, I shared this with you all on my last visit. When we come into this world, we come into a world that is dark. We come into a world unable to see. The scriptures say the prince of this world has blinded our eyes. So when we come into a world that's lying, full of lies, born into it, family, and then we are taught lies, all right? And there's born, I say a lion dying, things dying all around us, plants dying, animals dying, people dying all around us. Lion dying, dark world. It's dark, but we don't know it. It's like cave dwellers. When you're born in a cave, family, you don't know the light. You've never seen the light. You don't know anything about the light. That's us when we come into the world. Remember the scripture say in one point there that we was once darkness? I wrote it down over here, that we was once darkness, but now we are light. The scriptures say, so walk in the light. Yes, we too was once like that man who was born blind, because we was born blind. He had to come in contact with the life of Jesus. Jesus said his life is our life.

over 700 years, and they say it's 400 silent years, but over 700 years before his prophecy of Jesus' birth, when Isaiah prophesied that a virgin should be with child. Jesus' birth, his life brought light into the world. Huh? Soterial, true light. Man don't, now, if we read, I love you, Lord. Over there in, where is that? In 1 John. Let's read over there in 1 John. I wanted to share something with you. I think often about the people in our world who have chosen alternative lifestyles. And they say that they are Christians. And I am not their judge. But although the scriptures say you'll know them by their deeds, okay? So I'm not their judge, but I'm going to share something with you, what the scripture says. So I did want to ask God, I have been asking God, because I know he loves everybody. And if they're saved, if they're in Christ, then I ask him, what's the difference in somebody that lie, in somebody that commit adultery, in somebody that kill and steal, in somebody that commit homosexuality? What's the difference, Father? Because I want to know. You know what? It ain't no difference. It ain't no difference as far as what the Spirit yield to me. Now, it might be a difference, but that's wasn't the difference that this Holy Spirit revealed to me. He revealed to me that it's not the sin. Christ died for their sins if they are in Christ. It's not the sin that they'll be judged for. And their acts is not the sin. It's the glorifying of that sin. Okay? Now, if I'm a liar, I confess. The scripture didn't say, over in James, it says if we confess our sins. It says, if we sin, we have an advocate with the Father. Huh? That if we confess our sins, he is faithful and just to forgive us our sins and cleanse us of all unrighteousness. It don't say if you have a parade and celebrate your sin. The scripture tells us to confess our sin, to bring our sin into the light. Let the light of Jesus shine on us and reveal that thing. Now, it might be in us, but I want to just ask you something, family, if you're in Christ. I don't know about you, but I'm going to tell you something about Minister Peacock. When I sin, that's the last thing I want to do is have a parade. When I sin, the last thing I want to do is get a banner and name it pride, have a parade and name it pride and a banner and name it a rainbow. When I sin, I want to crawl into a fetal-shaped ball and confess my sin to the Lord God and grieve it. And grieve it. I don't want to put on my back and on my front and walk around with a sandwich board, I am an adulterer. For God said in his word, as a man thinketh in his heart, so is he. So I'm going over to James, and I'm hoping that it'll pick up on what I'm talking about. Not alternative lifestyles, no. It's about what Jesus said about the light. Amen. It's 1 John, it's not James. And I keep wanting to go to 1 John. But it's 1 John. Oh, bless your name, God. I want to find it over here. 3:19. Hallelujah, Jesus. 1 John 5. That's where we're going to go. 1 John 5. It's all right. I'm going to take my time because I want you to hear this. I'm going to go up to 1 John 3. 1:3. John says, that which we have seen and heard, declare we unto you, that you also may have fellowship with us. And truly our fellowship is with the Father and with his Son, Jesus Christ. And these things write we unto you, that your joy may be full. This then is the message which we have heard of him and declare of you, that God is light. Okay? And in him is no darkness. Now, us being children of God, family, we will sin, but we're not sinners. And you know what sinners do?

They proclaim their sins. They get out in the world and march around and let people and do it right out there so everybody can see it. Okay? That's what sinners do. And like I said, those of us who are in Christ, when we sin, if you love the Lord Jesus, the one who died for that sin that you might be delivered from, if you love the man that shed, that not only died, suffered and died, shed his blood for you, and you can sin and you can lift it up to him and say, look how proud I am of this sin. That is the condemnation. Oh my God, I promised I wasn't going to point my finger. But family, with love, all the love I can muster and all the truth that's in this word, I plead with you to understand God's word. You know by your actions. Paul says, examine yourself and see if you're in the faith. If your sin don't grieve you, if you are marching your sin in a parade, then you are not. You are not a child of God. Jesus is not your Lord. You can't do that in the face of somebody that died for you. Listen, I don't care how much you say you love God. Nadine, you said you're going to do it with love, Minister Peacock. Help, Father. I don't care how much you say you love God. Family, you cannot live in darkness. And you cannot live in it and be comfortable in it and be a child of God. Now, you can live in it and be like me. Real uncomfortable, grieves me every day, bring me to my knees, make me weep like a baby. Because out of this old wretched man that I am, I say, who should deliver me from the body of this death, this flesh that want to wrap itself around me and hold on to me and don't want to let me go? It's grievous, family, caused me to do things I don't want to do, go places I don't want to go, say things I don't want to say. But it grieves me, family. It grieves me. But Paul says, if I'm doing it and I don't want to do it, then it's no longer I that do it. It's the sin that dwells in me. But thank God for Jesus. That's you too, family. You can't be committing sin and rejoicing in sin and be in Christ. Listen. This then is the message which we have heard of him and declare unto you, that God is light and in him is no darkness at all. If we say that we have fellowship with him and walk in darkness, we lie and do not the truth. But if we walk in the light as he is in the light, we have fellowship one with another, and the blood of Jesus, his son, cleanses us from all sin. Bless your name, God. But you have to confess it, family. It's a passage. The scripture says over in Isaiah 5:20. I wrote that down. Isaiah says, there are four woes in that. And one of them is, woe unto him that call good evil and evil good, that call light, pardon me, dark and dark light. Woe unto him, family. That's a woe. That's a condemnation. It says, this is the condemnation. Oh, Father, help me to find it over in St. John. Over in St. John 12:46. Is that where it is? That this is the condemnation, that light came into the world and men loved darkness more than light, because their deeds were dark. Family, that's the condemnation. That we won't receive and walk in the light. You will sin, but you cannot call that sin good and try to make the world accept it. That's the crime. That's the true sin. Not the act that you committed so much as the fact that you say it's good. So much as fact that you says that you can do it in the sight of God. And I heard somebody say, and that's what got me to thinking about it. If Jesus was here, he would be the grand master of the pride parade. And that got me to thinking, because I know God loves everybody.
And I want to know Jesus. He sent Jesus because he loved the world. But I want to know. No, family. The Holy Spirit said no, no, 1,000 times no. Because there is no darkness in him and he's not going to celebrate darkness. He will forgive you for it if you confess it. He will forgive us for it. But I still can't believe that come out my mouth and that people actually do that. Celebrate darkness. So you have it, family. Blush. Be ashamed. Weep over it. You might get weak. You might give in to it. But you are the blessed of the Lord. Okay? Say, thank you, Jesus, for forgiving me. But don't go out and wave a flag and say, look what I did. Look what I did. Look who I am. Look who I am. The scripture says, a man thinketh in his heart, so is he. You are a child of God. Live like it. Walk in the light, and you will not obey the works of darkness. Father, we love you and we thank you for another opportunity to be used by you. I pray, Holy Father, that I've been obedient to you and to your truth. Oh, my God, I thank you for everything. I ask a blessing on those who heard your word. Let it take root in their hearts. Help them to share it with others. Those who are having trouble with their lives, and let them know you forgive them, you love them, but you don't want them broadcasting your sin and calling wrong, wrong, and right, right. Help, Father. Glory to your name, God. I'm asking that the Lord bless you. I'm asking that the Lord keep you, that he cause his face to shine upon you, that he be gracious unto you, that he lift up his countenance upon you and grant you his peace. Amen, amen, and amen. Wish I had another hour, family. 30 minutes anyway. God bless you. Hallelujah. And Jesus loves you. God loves you too. He don't love your sin though. Amen.

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